0: And that was the Symphony No. 5 by Franz Schubert. The San Francisco Symphony was led by their conductor laureate, Herbert Blumstedt. Blumstedt and the Symphony have recorded Schubert's Fifth for Decca Classics. Meister Blumstedt has also recorded all of Schubert's symphonies with the Dresden State Orchestra. Herbert Blumstedt was music director of the San Francisco Symphony for 10 years, from 1985 to 1995, leading them to international recognition. Together, they toured Europe, Asia, and the United States, and presented concerts at such festivals as those of Salzburg, Edinburgh, and Lucerne. Their recordings together won Gramophone Awards in the UK and France's Grand Prix du Disque for their Nielsen Symphony Cycle, Japan's Record Academy Award for Grieg's Complete Music to Peer Gynt, and Grammy Awards for Orff's Carmina Burana and Brahms' German Requiem. Their recording of Mahler's Symphony No. 2 was nominated for a Grammy as Best Classical Recording of 1994 and received the prize of the German Record Critics for Best Recording in 1995. I'll be back in a moment with the second half of this concert by Herbert Blumstedt and the San Francisco Symphony, Johannes Brahms' attempt to exorcise the ghost of Beethoven.
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0: Welcome back to Davies Symphony Hall for the second half of this broadcast concert by the San Francisco Symphony, with their conductor laureate, Herbert Blumstedt. I'm Rick Malone. Johannes Brahms was 43 when he finally finished his first symphony. Mozart had managed it at 9, Mendelssohn at 12, Schubert at 15. Typically, composers take that step in their 20s. Two major symphonists, Elgar and Martineau, both waited until they were 51. But Brahms, like Elgar, was a great worrier and always had one eye on his place in history. To him, symphony was not just another genre, but rather the genre in which a composer had to prove himself if he wanted to be taken seriously as part of the great tradition. Brahms had started writing a symphony in 1854 when he was just 21, but that work eventually turned into his first piano concerto. Over the next two decades, he composed an incredible number of songs, chamber music, and music for piano solo and duet. But when his publisher finally asked him if he would ever write a symphony, Brahms told him, quote, "I shall never write a symphony. You can't have any idea what it's like always to hear such a giant marching behind you," end quote. The giant was Beethoven. His orchestral works were a legacy that completely awed and terrified Brahms, as it did many other composers of the day. Even so, when Brahms finally did finish his first symphony, Beethoven's footprints were all over it. It follows the structure of a Victory Symphony, like Beethoven's Fifth and Ninth. It's in the same key as Beethoven's Fifth, and when the climactic melody bursts forth in the last movement, it reminded everyone so much of Beethoven's Ode to Joy that they began referring to the work as Beethoven's Tenth. When he was asked about the similarity, Brahms is supposed to have replied, "Any ass can see that." End quote. Once again, here is Herbert Blumstedt, conductor laureate of the San Francisco Symphony, joining them for the Symphony No. 1 by Johannes Brahms.

You've just heard the Symphony No. 1 by Johannes Brahms. The San Francisco Symphony was led by its conductor laureate, Herbert Blomstedt. Maestro Blomstedt has recorded all four of Brahms' symphonies with the Leipzig Gewandhaus Orchestra. In addition to his years leading the San Francisco Symphony, Herbert Blomstedt has also served as music director of the Leipzig Gewandhaus Orchestra, chief conductor of the North German Radio Symphony Orchestra, the Oslo Philharmonic, the Swedish and Danish Radio Orchestras, and the Dresden State Orchestra, the Leipzig, Copenhagen, Stockholm, and Dresden Orchestras, as well as the Bamberg Symphony and the NHK Symphony Orchestra of Japan, have all also honored him with the title of conductor laureate. And since 2019, he has been an honorary member of the Vienna Philharmonic. Once again, Herbert Blomstedt back out on stage, accepting the applause not only from the audience here at Davies Symphony Hall, but also from the members of the San Francisco Symphony. Maestro Blomstedt's many distinctions include membership in the Royal Musical Academy of Stockholm, of which Beethoven was also a member. In 1992, he received Columbia University's Ditzen Award for Distinguished Service to American Music, and he's a Knight of the North Star Stockholm and a Knight of the Dannebrogen Copenhagen. Beethoven, by the way, was not the only ghost haunting Brahms. Brahms was barely out of his teens when Robert Schumann wrote a famous essay in Europe's most influential music magazine that he called New Paths. He wrote that Brahms was, quote, the one chosen to express the most exalted spirit of the times in an ideal manner, one who sprang fully armed from the head of Jove, a youth at whose cradle the graces and heroes of old stood guard, end quote. Pretty high expectations, and they almost stopped Brahms' composing career in its tracks. Schumann later became Brahms' mentor and friend, and after his death, his widow Clara was Brahms' closest confidant, and perhaps more. But Schumann's ghost was certainly looking over whichever of Brahms' shoulders was not occupied by Beethoven. Here is the San Francisco Symphony, led by guest conductor David Robertson, recorded live at Davies Symphony Hall in November 2003. This is Igor Stravinsky's Symphony in Three Movements.

0: The Symphony in Three Movements by Igor Stravinsky. Recorded live at Davies Symphony Hall in November 2003, the San Francisco Symphony was led by David Robertson. You've been listening to a broadcast concert of the San Francisco Symphony from Davies Symphony Hall, featuring conductor laureate Herbert Blumstedt leading the orchestra in the Symphony No. 5 by Schubert and the Symphony No. 1 by Brahms. Two symphonies connected not only by the influence of Beethoven, but by the fact that during his lifetime, Brahms was probably the greatest living expert on Schubert's music. These broadcast concerts are produced by the San Francisco Symphony and music director Esa-Pekka Salonen, president Priscilla B. Geeslin, and chief executive officer Matthew Spivey. This broadcast was recorded by John Johansson and edited by Jason O'Connell, and the program notes were adapted from those written by James M. Keller. National syndication of these concerts is provided by the WFMT Radio Network, and don't forget that you can visit the Symphony online and find out more about the programs, the artists, and the orchestra at sfsymphony.org. This is Rick Malone. Thank you for listening, and I hope you'll join us for the next broadcast concert by the San Francisco Symphony.
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0: This is Deborah Lou Harder for the Metropolitan Opera. Join us Saturday for your listener's choice broadcast, Verdi's Don Carlo, a thrilling performance from 1950 starring the great Jussi Björling in the title role. You, our radio audience, voted for this historic broadcast, which also stars Delia Rigal as Carlo's beloved Elizabeth of Valois, Cesare Siepi as his father, King Philip II of Spain, Fedora Barbieri as the jealous Princess Eboli, Robert Merrill as the idealistic Rodrigo, and Jerome Hines as the Grand Inquisitor. Maestro Fritz Stiedry led the Met Orchestra and chorus in the company's first ever broadcast of Verdi's masterpiece. 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
1: 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Good evening, I'm Sammy Griffith, and welcome to A Little Night Music. I'll be with you for the next 2 hours playing music so you can rest easy. Coming up this hour, music by Alexander Glazunov, as well as a sonata for flute and harp by Boccherini, and a string symphony by Mendelssohn. We'll begin this hour with a prelude and fugue by Johann Sebastian Bach. This is a matched prelude and fugue in G-sharp minor from Book 1 of The Well-Tempered Clavier. This performance by pianist David Korovar.

David Korovar performed Johann Sebastian Bach's Prelude and Fugue in G-sharp minor from the Well-Tempered Clavier, Book 1. Thank you to Nancy Mahoney for adopting that recording from our library here at Discover Classical, Dayton's only 24-hour classical music station. 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Dr. Thomas Garcia, professor of ethnomusicology at Miami University, will present the concert preview. It's this Sunday, May 17th at 4 p.m. at the Kettering Seventh-day Adventist Church. Childcare is available. More at BachSocietyOfDayton.org. Up next, music by Russian composer Alexander Glazunov. He began teaching in the very early 1900s at the St. Petersburg Conservatory. During that period of time, he began writing pieces as examples for his students to imitate or study, and this is probably one of the pieces composed for that purpose. This is the Intermezzo Romantico, first performed with the composer conducting in 1902. We'll hear a performance by the Hong Kong Philharmonic led by Antonio de Almeida.

Antonio de Almeida led the Hong Kong Philharmonic in that performance of the Intermezzo Romantico, Opus 69, by Alexander Glazunov. I'm Sammy Griffith, and it's good to be with you this evening here at listener-supported Discover Classical. Our next work is a sonata written for harp and flute. It was originally written for keyboard and violin, but the composer, Luigi Boccherini, indicated himself that the instrumentation was flexible and that the violin obbligato could be performed just as easily on the flute. The harp is also a very frequently substituted instrument for the keyboard. We'll hear a version of this sonata, Opus 5, No. 4, for harp and flute. This performance by harpist Rossella Isola and flutist Luca Bacci.

You heard Luigi Boccherini's Sonata for Harp and Flute, Opus 5, Number 4, performed by Rosella Isola and Luca Bacci. Thank you to Julie Finley for adopting that recording from our library here at Discover Classical, 88.1, 89.1, and 89.9. I'm Sammy Griffith, and it's a pleasure to be with you this evening. Still to come this hour, music by Aaron Copland. But first, a young Felix Mendelssohn. This is a string symphony, one of a set of about 13 pieces that he composed as composition exercises assigned by his composition teacher, Carl Zelter. This is one of the earliest, the String Symphony No. 3 in E minor, performed by the Northern Chamber Orchestra, led by Nicholas Ward.

That was Felix Mendelssohn's String Symphony No. 3 in E minor, performed by the Northern Chamber Orchestra, led by Nicholas Ward. Thank you to Lenora Davis for adopting that recording from our library here at Discover Classical, the Miami Valley's home for classical music. Coming up in the next hour, we'll hear music by Frederick Delius, as well as one of Joseph Haydn's piano trios, and three Botticelli pictures by Ottorino Respighi. We'll close this hour with music by American composer Aaron Copland. This was a commission from 1944 by Paul Whitman for his Radio Hall of Fame Orchestra. It's meant to suggest the emotions of a soldier reading a letter from home. We'll hear a performance of The Letter from Home by the St. Louis Symphony, conducted by Leonard Slatkin.

Leonard Slatkin led the St. Louis Symphony in that performance of Aaron Copland's Letter from Home. Thank you to Brian and Susan Daly for adopting that recording from our library here at Discover Classical. 88.1 WDPR Dayton, 89.1 WUSO Springfield, 89.9 WDPG Greenville, and streaming online at discoverclassical.org. Good evening, I'm Sammy Griffith, and thanks for joining me for a little night music. We'll begin this hour with a piece written by English composer Frederick Delius. This is one of his two most famous works, composed in 1913 and first performed in Leipzig. From the set of two pieces for small orchestra, we'll hear Summer Night on the River, this performance by the London Philharmonic, led by Vernon Handley.

That was Summer Night on the River by Frederick Delius, performed by the London Philharmonic, led by Vernon Handley. Thank you to Kurt Old for adopting that recording from our library here at Discover Classical, Dayton's only 24-hour classical music station. 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Up next, music by Joseph Haydn. This is a piano trio, a work for piano, violin, and cello that he wrote in 1794. He dedicated it to the second wife of his patron, Anton I. Her name was Maria Anna Hohenfeldt. We'll hear a performance of the piano trio number 33 in G minor by the Beaux-Arts Trio.

The Bozart Trio performed Joseph Haydn's Piano Trio No. 33 in G minor. I'm Sammy Griffith, and thanks for joining me this evening here at Discover Classical, 88.1, 89.1, and 89.9. Still to come this hour, music by Claude Debussy, The Prelude to the Afternoon of a Faun, as well as Dowland's Lacrimae Pavane. Up next, music by Ottorino Respighi. This is a work entitled Three Botticelli Pictures, a 1927 orchestral work based on the titles of paintings by Sandro Botticelli. It was dedicated to Respighi's patron, the well-known arts supporter Elizabeth Sprague Coolidge. We'll hear a performance of the three movements named after those paintings: Spring, The Adoration of the Magi, and The Birth of Venus. Jesus Lopez Cobos leads the Chamber Orchestra of Lausanne.

That was Onorino Respighi's Three Botticelli Pictures, performed by the Chamber Orchestra of Lausanne, conducted by Jesus Lopez Cobos. I'm Sammy Griffith, and it's good to be with you this evening here at listener-supported Discover Classical. Our next work is another piece inspired by the arts, not the visual arts this time, but the literary ones. Claude Debussy's Prelude to the Afternoon of a Faun takes its title and inspiration from a poem by symbolist poet Stéphane Mallarmé. We'll hear a performance by the City of Birmingham Symphony, led by Louis Frémaux.

Louis Frémeaux led the City of Birmingham Symphony in that performance of Claude Debussy's Prelude to the Afternoon of a Faun. Thank you to Helen Geddes for adopting that recording from our library here at Discover Classical, the Miami Valley's home for classical music. Our last work this hour is a piece written by the early English composer John Dowland. This is a piece that inspired a set of works that you really could have called John Dowland's greatest hits. He wrote the Lacrimae Pavane, or the Sad Pavane, using a falling tear motive of a descending series of notes. Later, he reworked the Lacrimae Pavane into Flow My Tears, which was another song that he published, and even later than that, a set of seven Lacrimae Pavanes based on the original tune. We'll hear the original tune, the Lacrimae Pavane, performed by guitarist Pascal Bowles.

0: Pascal Bowles performed John Dowland's Lacrimae Pavane. Thank you to Jolynn Navarre for adopting that recording from our library here at Discover Classical. I'm Sammy Griffith, and it's been a pleasure to be with you this evening. I'll be back with you again tomorrow evening at 10 p.m. for a little more night music. Up next is Peter Vandegraaff to take you through the overnight. 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
2: I'm Peter Vandegraaff, your host. Thank you for joining me. Mozart wrote a series of string quartets dedicated to his good friend Joseph Haydn, and one of those quartets is known as the Dissonance Quartet. There are some rather modern sounds to the beginning of the piece. I'm going to be playing that for you later on. I have a couple of rhapsodies for you right now. And let's begin with this one by Johannes Brahms. It's one of his very, very last compositions he wrote. It's the Opus 119, number 4, Rhapsody in B-flat. And the recording I have for you is with pianist Barry Douglas.

There's a Brahmsian masterpiece for you. It is the Rhapsody in B-flat, the fourth of the piano pieces, Opus 119 by Brahms. Barry Douglas was the pianist, the first of a couple of rhapsodies that we will be hearing as we move now to England. Herbert Howells, who lived through most of the 20th century, best known for his choral music, wrote this work for orchestra, The Pastoral Rhapsody. And it's played by the London Symphony, conducted by Richard Hickox.

We heard there the Pastoral Rhapsody by the English composer Herbert Howells, as Richard Hickok conducted the London Symphony. Same orchestra, same conductor now. This is music by a woman named Doreen Carwithen, who lived from 1922 to 2003, and her Bishop Rock Overture. It's a concert overture from 1952.

That was music by a woman named Doreen Carwithin and her concert overture, Bishop Rock. That was the London Symphony, Richard Hickox, the conductor. Doreen Carwithin studied with a very, very prominent film score composer in England named William Olwen, and she became his wife as well. This is called A Dump by John Johnson.

A dance called A Dump by John Johnson. 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Now to Mozart we go, and one of the string quartets he dedicated to his friend Joseph Haydn. There are six of them in all. This is one of the better known, one of the more unusual, really. It starts off sounding quite modern, in fact, and thus it's called the Dissonance Quartet. But then it does turn into some pure Mozart. String Quartet number 19 in C, Kirchhoff 465. And here is the Tokyo String Quartet.

Although that music is by Wolfgang Amadeus Mozart, in a sense, we can thank Haydn for that. Haydn, who always was experimenting with different sounds and structures and musical jokes in his string quartets. Well, Mozart was inspired by those Haydn quartets to write a collection of his own, a series of six quartets dedicated to Haydn, acknowledging his great genius in that form. That was the string quartet number 19 in C, Kirchhoff 465, and because of the very unusual, rather modern-sounding opening, again, experimentation at play here, that is known as the Dissonance Quartet. Music of Mozart performed by the Tokyo String Quartet. Here is a brief song by Hugo Wolf. Wenn ich in deine Augen sehe, when I look into your eyes. Very romantic song here with the William Daisley baritone and Sholto Kinnoch playing the piano.

one of history's greatest song composers at work there, Hugo Wolf. Wenn ich in deinen Augen sehe, when I see into your eyes. That was William Daisley, baritone, Schottokinoch piano. This is listener-supported Discover Classical, 88.1 WDPR Dayton, 89.1 WUSO Springfield, 89.9 WDPG Greenville, and at discoverclassical.org. I will pay tribute to some great writers, some literary writers up ahead. Walt Whitman, Mark Twain, Heinrich Kleist. Stay tuned, I'm Peter Vandegraaff. Before we listen to the Walt Whitman Overture by Gustav Holst, here is something by Gustav Holst's daughter. Her name is Imogen Holst, and the BBC Concert Orchestra is led by Alice Farnham in On Westhall Hill.

great American writer, poet, Walt Whitman, inspiration for many songs and many other compositions as well. It's interesting how much British composers were taken by Walt Whitman's writing. We think maybe most famously the first symphony of Vaughan Williams, the Sea Symphony. Here is a concert overture in tribute to Walt Whitman by the composer of The Planets, Gustav Holst, and simply called Walt Whitman Overture. This is Joanne Folletta to conduct the Ulster Orchestra.

Joanne Faletta, the Ulster Orchestra, and the Walt Whitman Overture, not by an American composer, as one might expect with an American writer, but rather by Gustav Holst. Here is a setting of a Walt Whitman text by another English composer, Irish-born, Sir Charles Villiers Stanford, Joy, Shipmate, Joy.

Roderick Williams sang that Walt Whitman text set by Sir Charles Villiers Stanford. 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Here's another piece in tribute to a great American writer, Mark Twain. And this is by a composer who's very, very famous in the Broadway musical world. His name is Jerome Kern, maybe most famously for a Showboat. This is Mark Twain, A Portrait for Orchestra, Keith Lockhart with the Boston Pops.

Mark Twain, Portrait for Orchestra by Jerome Kern. Yes, that Jerome Kern, Old Man River, etc. Keith Lockhart conducted there, the Boston Pops. One more piece in tribute to a writer. This is a German writer now, who was from the time of Beethoven, lived a very short life. His name is Heinrich Kleist, K-L-E-I-S-T, a poet, dramatist, short story writer, very influential. And a composer named, a late romantic composer named Richard Wetz, W-E-T-Z, wrote this Kleist Overture, which we hear with the Rheinland-Pfalz Philharmonic, conducted by Werner Andreas Albert.

concert overture inspired by the writings of a German author from around the time of Beethoven, Heinrich Kleist. But music by Richard Wetz, W-E-T-Z, Werner Andreas Albert, Rheinland-Pfalz Philharmonic with the Kleist Overture. Now turning to Beethoven and his variations on Mozart's Ein Mädchen oder Weibchen. It's a tune from the Magic Flute, and here are Mstislav Rostropovich and Vaso Devetsi.

Cellist Mstislav Rostropovich and pianist Vaso Devetsi performing together that music by Beethoven in tribute to Mozart, the variations on Ein Mädchen oder Weibchen from the Magic Flute. Let's hear a little more by Mozart. Actually, dating from about the same time as he was working on the Magic Flute, he was writing a lot of German dances during this period, and here is the Kirchhoff 571, number 1 in D, with Nicholas Arnoncourt and Vienna Concertus Musicus.

Nicholas Arnoncourt, Vienna Consensus Musicus, and one of a collection, the first of a collection, of six German dances by Wolfgang Amadeus Mozart. 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I'm Peter Van de Graaff, your host, and before I bring to you the Latin American Symphonette by Morton Gould, which draws on Latin American dance forms, I have this for you by a Latin American composer. He is from Paraguay, great, great guitarist, Agustín Barrios Mangorey. This is the Vals de Primavera, the Waltz of Springtime, and Alexander Sergei Ramirez plays it.

At the time that music came out in 1941, dance music from Latin America was all the rage in the United States. And so Morton Gould drew on dance forms from Cuba and Argentina in composing the work we just heard there. It's sometimes called the Symphonette No. 4, but it's certainly better known as the Latin American Symphonette by Morton Gould. And that performance was by the Utah Symphony. The conductor was Maurice Abravanel. This is by Paraguayan guitarist-composer Agustin Barrios Mangore, The Bees. 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

Las Abejas, The Bees by Agustín Barrios Mangoray, and that was a performance by Thibaut Garcia. Been hearing music from Latin America. Let's now move to Switzerland. Here is a composer who was very prolific in writing many, many different forms, prominent in his day, now fairly forgotten, but wrote music of such high quality. I'm very excited to share this with you. His name is Joachim Raff, R-A-F-F. He's probably best known for having served as the assistant to, for many years, Franz Liszt in Weimar, Germany. Joachim Raff now is not only a composer, also a pianist, and he wrote a piano concerto, which we're going to hear right now, with Michael Ponti and the Hamburg Symphony, Richard Kapp conductor.

We've heard music by a mid-19th century Swiss composer named Joachim Raff, who wrote successfully in so many forms. His piano concerto there with Michael Ponti, Hamburg Symphony, and Richard Capp conductor. I mentioned before we heard the piece that Joachim Raff was very closely associated with Franz Liszt for many, many years. Here is it's a harmonization of Gregorian chant made by Liszt, part of a large collection called Responsories and Antiphons. This text taken, originally the music taken from the Requiem, Liberame Domine. Leslie Howard plays it.

Some Gregorian chant taken from the Requiem as harmonized by Liszt. 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Pianist Maria Joao Pires brings us the Fantasy Impromptu in C-sharp minor by Chopin.

one of the great Chopin pianists, bringing us one of his great masterpieces, Maria Joao Pires, and the Fantasy Impromptu in C sharp minor, opus 66 of Chopin. One of the great pleasures of loving and exploring the music of Haydn is that he wrote so much, it's inexhaustible, and there's always discoveries to be made. Here is a lesser known symphony. You may have never heard the symphony before. Symphony number 67 in F of Haydn, and it's recorded on period instruments by Philharmonia Baroque Orchestra, conducted by Nicholas McGuigan.

Nicholas McGeagan and Philharmonia Baroque Orchestra, Symphony No. 67 in F by Joseph Haydn. This is one of the three songs of the Black Woman by Darius Milhaud.

George Dombrowski singing that Song of the Black Woman by Darius Milhaud with pianist Lambert Boehmüller. 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We go to Africa for music by Camille Saint-Saëns. This is from his Algerian suite as we listen to the very famous French Military March. Jeffrey Simon conducts the London Philharmonic.

Camille Saint-Saëns wrote that music, the famous Marche Militaire Française, French Military March, which comes from the Algerian suite. Saint-Saëns spent a lot of time in Northern Africa. I was fascinated by the sounds and people there. That was Geoffrey Simon, who conducted the London Philharmonic. And while we are in Africa, let's listen to this by the African English composer Samuel Coleridge Taylor, who was born to an English mother and a father from Sierra Leone, Africa. Here is his African suite. It's played by Rochelle Sennett.

The African English composer Samuel Coleridge Taylor took great and deep interest in music of all kinds of places, including the United States, including African-American music, and real African music, as we heard right there. That's the African Suite by Samuel Coleridge Taylor. The pianist was Rochelle Sennett. And this takes us to South Africa. Njenge Badi is the title of this. Josephine Lee conducts the Chicago Children's Chorus.

That's a traditional melody from South Africa, Njenge Badi and the Chicago Children's Chorus performed that under the direction of Josephine Lee. This is listener-supported Discover Classical, 88.1 WDPR Dayton, 89.1 WUSO Springfield, 89.9 WDPG Greenville, and at discoverclassical.org. Well, I have some very nice items here for you to enjoy, including a Schubert symphony, his very first, in fact, one strongly modeled after those of Haydn and Mozart. We're going to get to that in just a few minutes. Later on, two fugues, one by Benjamin Britten, one by Mozart, both for strings, Britten's Prelude and Fugue and Mozart's Adagio and Fugue. Something right now for string quartet by the Russian composer Alexander Glazunov. He composed five novelettes, and this is the second of the five. He called it Oriental, and it's performed by a string quartet based in Glazunov's hometown of St. Petersburg.

Russian composers in the late 19th century had a fascination with things oriental. There's an example of that. It's called Oriental by Alexander Glazunov, and a performance by the St. Petersburg String Quartet. Franz Schubert was just 16 years old when he wrote his Symphony No. 1. One wouldn't expect him to have a very individual voice, and he really doesn't in this piece. It's strongly inspired by Mozart and Haydn, but the quality cannot be denied. Here's a performance by the Berlin Philharmonic, Daniel Barenboim conducting, and we'll hear Schubert's First Symphony in D.

very first of the symphonies of Franz Schubert. The D major Deutschlisting 82, 16-year-old Franz Schubert composed that. Berlin Philharmonic and Daniel Barenboim. Six Scottish Dances by Schubert.

Six Scottish Dances in Less Than 2 Minutes. Music by Franz Schubert. We heard the whole collection there of his Deutsch 421, played by Michel D'Alberto. 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We have next a couple of fugues for strings. One is a late work by Wolfgang Amadeus Mozart for string quartet. It's sometimes played by string orchestra. We'll hear it in string quartet, though. It's called the Adagio in Fugue. We'll get to that in a little bit. But first, we have a prelude in fugue for 18 string players by Benjamin Britten. Why such a strange number? Well, it was composed for Boyd Neal's string orchestra, celebrating their 10th anniversary, and that was all the members of the ensemble that were active at the time. Here is the Norwegian Chamber Orchestra, led by Iona Brown.

Music by Benjamin Britten, his Prelude and Fugue for 18 strings, performed by the Norwegian Chamber Orchestra, conducted by Iona Brown. Another work for strings. Sometimes this is played by string orchestra, but we're going to hear it now performed just by a string quartet for which it was originally composed. Some late music by Mozart. Late in life, Mozart took a great interest in the form of the fugue. He wrote some really throughout his life, but after introduction to the music of Bach, he particularly was intrigued by the form. Here is the Griller String Quartet now with Mozart's C minor, Adagio, and Fugue.

Some late music by Mozart, a work which stands on its own simply as the Adagio and Fugue in C minor. There's a version for two pianos of that piece, and Mozart originally composed it for two pianos, then orchestrated it for four string voices. That was the Griller Quartet and Mozart's Kirche 546. After all that string music, here's Empire Brass with this Old Dog Tray March by G.W.E. Friedrich.

0: G.W.E. Friedrich's Old Dog Tray March, played by Empire Brass.
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2: 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Clarinetist Anthony McGill, pianist Yefim Bronfman, along with Vilde Frog, James Ennis, and Daniel Muellerschott. I'm Jeff Spurgeon. 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
0: A romance for you by Gabriel Fauré. We're going to get to some Ravel in just a moment or two, but first this romance for violin and piano, performed by Jean-Philippe Collard, piano, and Augustin Dumay, violin.

Augustin Dumay, violin, Jean-Philippe Collard, piano. The Romance by Fauré. I'm Peter Van de Graaff. I'd like to excerpt here before listening to a number of concert allegros from a ballet by Maurice Ravel called Daphnis et Chloé. The work is sometimes performed in its entirety, but most often we hear one of the two suites therefrom, and the best known of those is this one, the suite number 2. It begins with the rising of the sun, the start of the day, then a pantomime, and then general dance. Here's the Hallé Orchestra, led by Sir John Barbarolli.

Sir John Barbarolli and the Halle Orchestra. The notes don't indicate here who the chorus was. Maybe the Halle Chorus. Anyway, that was the Daphné et Chloé Suite No. 2 from the ballet of that title by Maurice Ravel. Concert Allegros ahead for you. We have a trio of them, but first a bit more French music. This takes us back to the early 16th century. A composer named Nicole de Cellier de Hesdin. And the piece is titled A True Musician.

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Sir Edward Elgar was not a pianist. He conceived things mostly on a symphonic scale, and so he did not write much piano music, but here's an exception to that. It was written over a period of 5 years, although it's a shorter piece. It's called simply Concert Allegro, and Peter Pettinger is pianist.

one of the few piano pieces by Sir Edward Elgar. That's simply called Concert Allegro, and Peter Pettinger was the pianist. Another Concert Allegro here. This one is by a man who was a great guitarist, Ferdinando Carulli, his name. Carl Scheidt is the soloist here with the Vienna soloists.

Music by a man who was a contemporary of Beethoven, born the same year, in fact, but a great guitarist. His name, Ferdinando Carulli. And that was his Concert Allegro, played by Carl Scheidt and the Vienna Soloists accompanied, conducted by Wilfried Böttcher. And now to our third Concert Allegro. This is a very little-known composition by Chopin, although he wrote it in his maturity. It is a work for piano and orchestra, not a concerto, however. And we have a performance here by Michael Ponti and the Berlin Symphony Orchestra, Volker Schmidt-Gartenbach, the conductor.

Music by Chopin, performed by Michael Ponti and the Berlin Symphony Orchestra, Volker Schmidt-Gartenbach, the conductor. That's called the Concert Allegro. Chopin composed that for solo piano, although he intended to orchestrate it, never did. It was left to, a few people have tried making the orchestration, but Kazimierz Wielkomirski made it there. Remains a very little known piece by Chopin. This is the first of three easy pieces from 1938 by Paul Hindemith, cellist Anthony Cook, pianist Armin Watkins.

0: Easy Piece Number 1, the first of three such works from 1938 by Paul Hindemith, performed by Anthony Cook, cello, Armin Watkins, piano. 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

A Norwegian Dance by Grieg, his first such work, Opus 35 in D minor. Ivan Adland conducted that performance by the WDR Symphony here on Discover Classical. Thanks to Linda Mansfield for adopting that recording. Good morning, it's 6:07 here on Discover Classical, Wednesday morning, May 13th. I'm Larry Carrasel. Right now, temperatures in the upper 50s here in Dayton. We've had a little rain overnight, then it's going to get windy this afternoon and this evening. We'll have a high today in the mid-60s. 60s on Thursday and Friday, too, but then it's going to bounce back up to 80 this weekend. Again, currently 59 here in Dayton.

Music by Haydn, usually for piano, violin, and cello, but this time harpsichord, violin, and cello. The trio number 41 in E-flat, played by the Queen's Chamber Trio. And thanks to Beth Holton for supporting Discover Classical and adopting that recording. Good morning, it's 6:24 on this Wednesday morning. 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We'll have a high in the mid-60s today. Then around 60 Thursday, mid-60s Friday, then we'll bounce back up to 80 over the weekend. And again, we've had a little rain overnight. Looks like that's cleared up for now, but it will get windy again this afternoon. We'll go to the circus with Stravinsky and the ballet with Tchaikovsky. First, Igor Stravinsky's music with the recently dearly departed Michael Tilson Thomas. He led the London Symphony Orchestra in this recording of Stravinsky's Circus Polka.

Circus Polka, music by Igor Stravinsky with the London Symphony, led by Michael Tilson Thomas. Thanks to Bob Weissman for adopting that recording. Good morning, it's 6:29 here on Discover Classical. 59 degrees now in Dayton. We'll have a high in the mid-60s today. We'll stay in Russia, but go to a more romantic time with Tchaikovsky's music. Here's a suite of music from a ballet, the Dayton Ballet, performed not long ago. Here's Seiji Ozawa leading the Boston Symphony in the Sleeping Beauty Suite.

Seiji Ozawa conducting the Boston Symphony, and that music by Tchaikovsky, a suite from his ballet, The Sleeping Beauty. Thanks to Oliver David Seidel for adopting that recording. Good morning, it's 10 till 7 here on Discover Classical. I'm Larry Carrasel with music featuring the solo bassoon by Vivaldi. Also a Chopin Nocturne just ahead. And a Midsummer Vigil Rhapsody from Sweden later on in the next hour. Let's wrap up this hour with this music by Antonio Vivaldi. The bassoon is played here by Daniel Smith, as Philip Ledger leads members of the English Chamber Orchestra in this concerto in F.

0: A concerto for bassoon in F major by Vivaldi, played there by bassoonist Daniel Smith with the English Chamber Orchestra and conductor Philip Ledger. Thanks to Sam and Lynn Dodson for adopting that recording. Good morning. It's just about a minute till 7. 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I'm Larry Carrasol. Temperatures are in the upper 50s now in Dayton. We'll have a high in the mid-60s today, around 60 Thursday, and mid-60s again Friday, but then jumping back up to 80 as the highs over the weekend, with some showers and thunderstorms on Saturday and Sunday. 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

Sun Jin Cho at the piano, and that most often performed best loved of the many nocturnes by Frédéric Chopin, the Nocturne Opus 9, number 2 in E-flat. 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I'm Larry Caressel, and coming up we'll hear some music by a composer for whom Bach's Goldberg Variations were named, as well as a Midsummer Vigil, a rhapsody from Sweden, later in this hour. But first, this music by Josef Martin Krauss. Here's a symphony in E-flat with Peter Sundqvist conducting the Swedish Chamber Orchestra.

A symphony in E-flat by Mozart contemporary Josef Martin Krauss, who some have called the Swedish Mozart, although he was actually born in Germany, but spent his entire professional musical career in Stockholm. The Swedish Chamber Orchestra, Peter Sundqvist conducting Krauss's E-flat symphony. Good morning, it's 7:25 here on Discover Classical. I'm Larry Caressel. 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And right now, 59 degrees here in downtown Dayton. We'll have a high in the mid-60s today. Around 60 Thursday, mid-60s Friday, then showers and thunderstorms over the weekend. But Saturday's and Sunday's highs will be around 80 degrees. Again, it's currently 59 here in Dayton. Here's a sonata in C major by a German Baroque composer named Goldberg. Yes, that Goldberg, for whom Bach wrote his Goldberg Variations. Johann Gottlieb Goldberg's music here played by the ensemble Rebel.

Music by the German Baroque composer Johann Gottlieb Goldberg, after whom Bach's Goldberg Variations were named. You heard the Sonata in C in that performance by the ensemble Rebel. Good morning, it's 7:38 here on Discover Classical. 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Dr. Thomas Garcia, professor of ethnomusicology at Miami University, will present the concert preview. And it's Sunday, May 17th at 4 p.m. at the Kettering Seventh-day Adventist Church. 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Speaking of Arts Focus, tomorrow's edition of that program will focus on the Dayton Performing Arts Alliance of Porgy and Bess, the Dayton Opera performance of the Gershwin's opera. That's tomorrow morning on Arts Focus at 5 till 8 a.m. and 5 till 5 p.m. In our musical travelogue in the next hour, we'll travel from Sweden to Argentina. First, here's a Swedish rhapsody, the Midsummer Vigil, Rhapsody No. 1, by Hugo Alfvén. Here's Naomi Järvi leading the Gothenburg Symphony Orchestra.

Always a fun orchestral wake-up call, that music by Swedish composer Hugal Alfvén with the Gothenburg Symphony led by Nami Järvi, the Midsummer Vigil, Swedish Rhapsody No. 1. Thanks to Mark Savage for adopting that recording. Good morning, it's 8 till 8 here on Discover Classical. On this Wednesday morning, we'll look at our forecast for today and the rest of the week coming up at 8 o'clock. Also at noon today, it's another New at Noon after the composer's datebook and more music from a new recording by a Dayton native. That's New at Noon at about 12:03 this afternoon. Here's some music by Franz Schubert for the rest of this hour in one of his solo piano works, the C minor Allegretto. It's played here by Maria Joao Pires.

0: An Allegretto in C minor, music by Schubert, and that performance by pianist Maria Joao Pires. Good morning, it's a minute till 8, and you're listening to Discover Classical, 88.1 WDPR Dayton, 89.1 WUSO Springfield, 89.9 WDPG Greenville, and at discoverclassical.org. I'm Larry Caressel, it's 60 degrees right now in Dayton, and we'll have a high temperature in the mid-60s today. 60 will be the high Thursday, mid-60s again Friday, then some showers and thunderstorms this weekend, with Saturday's and Sunday's highs around 80 degrees. Again, it's currently 60 here in downtown Dayton.
1: 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Maestro Fritz Stiedry led the Met Orchestra and chorus in the company's first ever broadcast of Verdi's masterpiece. 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

overture to an opera from the late 1700s by Domenico Cimarosa. Michael Hillaz led the Czech Chamber Philharmonic. Overture to a romantic comedy called Love Leads to Wisdom. Thanks to Deborah Fitzpatrick for adopting that recording. It's 8:07. Good morning, and thanks for tuning in to Dayton's listener-supported Discover Classical. Coming up, Bach with the English Concert, and also ahead in the 9 o'clock hour, we'll hear one of Mozart's concertos with the clarinetist Sabina Meyer. But right now, this music by Johann Sebastian Bach features Trevor Pinnock in his English Concert, the Orchestral Suite, No. 1 in C.

Trevor Pinnock led the English concert in that music by Johann Sebastian Bach, the orchestral suite number 1 in C, and thanks to Drs. Clarence and Ada Walls for adopting that recording. Good morning, it's 8:27 here on Dayton's listener-supported Discover Classical. 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We're traveling around the world this morning next to Argentina with a guitar soloist named Yuri Liberzon in this Tango Etude by Astor Piazzolla.

popular composer from Argentina who was known for taking the traditional tango from his country and combining it with classical music. That was the Tango Etude No. 3 by Astor Piazzolla, played by guitarist Yuri Librezon. And thanks to David and Janet Burkhardt for adopting that recording. Good morning, it's 8:33 here on Discover Classical. And support today comes from your generous membership and also from the Neon Movies and independent cinema in the heart of downtown Dayton, where intellectual stimulation is fostered through the power of cinema. Now playing The Stranger, Francois Ozon's adaptation of Albert Camus' classic novel of existential ennui. More information at neonmovies.com, the Neon Movies cinema culture community, and open 365 days a year. Traveling back to Germany in the 19th century now, this is some music by Robert Schumann from around 1841. Three sort of spare parts for orchestra, which originally started out as his Second Symphony, which he then set aside and published later as a separate suite. Overture, Scherzo, and Finale, Opus 52. Here's the Hanover Band, led by Roy Goodman.

0: symphonic triptych by Robert Schumann, known as the Overture, Scherzo, and Finale, Opus 52, performed there by the Hanover Band and led by Roy Goodman. 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
0: Here's the pianist Alexander Peskanoff in this music by the King of Ragtime, Solace, or A Mexican Serenade by Scott Joplin.

0: I remember first being introduced to that melody by Scott Joplin 50 years ago because of the movie The Sting. That's Solace, or a Mexican serenade by Joplin, played there by the pianist Alexander Peskinoff. Good morning, it's a minute till 9. 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Expect a high in the mid-60s and windy today. And then around 60 Thursday, mid-60s Friday, and then 80 Saturday and Sunday. But also a good chance of showers and thunderstorms over the weekend. 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
1: Violinist Maxim Vengerov has invited world-class colleagues to play Brahms quintets in Carnegie Hall, and you're invited too. Clarinetist Anthony McGill, pianist Yefim Bronfman, along with Wilde Frank, James Ennis, and Daniel Mueller-Schott. I'm Jeff Spurgeon. 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

Italian Renaissance composer Alfonso Ferrabosco wrote that Pavane and Allemande. You heard the ensemble fretwork play. 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Info at calvarycemeterydayton.org. Sabina Meyer plays Mozart on the clarinet coming up in about 20 minutes. But first, this music by Emmanuel Chabrier was originally a collection of piano pieces, which he then combined into a four-movement suite pastorale, which starts off with a few very gentle taps on a triangle. Listen for that at the very beginning of this piece before the orchestra comes in. Here's John Elliott Gardner leading the Vienna Philharmonic.

John Elliott Gardner conducted the Vienna Philharmonic and that music by Emmanuel Chabrier, a four-movement suite made up of some of his piano pieces, given orchestral guise. You heard the Suite Pastorale by Chabrier. Thanks to Mike Timmer for supporting Discover Classical and adopting that recording. 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I'm Larry Carrasel. Coming up in the 10 o'clock hour, David Crean will join you for the midday with an epic performance by the Cincinnati Symphony and Berlioz's Fever Dream of a Symphony coming up. Right now, this music by Mozart, one of his many pieces that appears every year on Discover Classical's Top 100 Countdown, is Clarinet Concerto in A. The Berlin Philharmonic, in this performance with conductor Claudio Abbado, the clarinetist is Sabina Meyer.

0: The clarinetist there was Sabina Meyer, joined by Claudio Abbado and the Berlin Philharmonic, and the Clarinet Concerto in A by Mozart here on Discover Classical. Thanks to Alan Schaefer for supporting this station and adopting that recording. Good morning. It's coming up on 7 till 10 here on Dayton's listener-supported Discover Classical.
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A work by Arvo Pärt that began as a choral piece, a setting of the Creed. He called it Summa, later made an arrangement for orchestra. Jean-Jacques Cantoral led the Tapiola Sinfonietta. Thanks to Patricia Nagel for adopting that recording from our library. 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One of 43 Musikgarten early childhood music centers in the country, Star City also offers classes for children from birth to 9 years old. 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I'm David Crane. Thanks so much for tuning in to Discover Classical on a beautiful Wednesday morning here in downtown Dayton. Most of this 10 o'clock hour will be given over to the most famous work by Hector Berlioz, the first program symphony ever written, his Symphony Fantastique, written as a result of his infatuation with the actress Harriet Smithson. He crafted an elaborate program for this symphony about a lovesick artist who eventually takes a dose of opium and has some very strange dreams in the last two movements, including a dream of a witch's Sabbath. This is Paavo Järvi leading the Cincinnati Symphony.

One of the most important works of the early 19th century, the Symphonie Fantastique by Hector Berlioz. Pavel Jarvi led a performance of the Cincinnati Symphony. Thanks to John, Don, and June Steely for adopting that recording from our library. Support also comes from the Human Race Theater Company, announcing its 2026-2027 theater season, with performances ranging from bold contemporary works to a beloved classic, inviting audiences on an unforgettable journey. 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Details at humanracetheater.org. I'm David Crane, happy to be with you this morning on Discover Classical. Coming up in the 11 o'clock hour, you'll hear music for piano and orchestra by George Gershwin, not the Rhapsody in Blue. Stay tuned at noon for Composer's Datebook and New at Noon with more music featuring flutist Brandon Patrick George. Right now it's a sonata by Giovanni Gabrielli featuring the Canadian Brass, the Brass of the New York Philharmonic, and the Philadelphia Orchestra, all led by Elmer Isler.

0: A sonata by Giovanni Gabrielli, performed there by Elmer Isler with the Canadian Brass, the Brass of the New York Philharmonic, and Philadelphia Orchestra. Thanks to Karen Dunlap for adopting that recording from our music library. 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

0: A short string quartet in G minor by the Chevalier de Saint-Georges, born Joseph Bologna. That performance was by the Arabella Quartet. Thanks to Mike and Judy Kreutzer for adopting that recording. 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

0: A suite of music that Henry Purcell wrote for a play called Bonduca. John Holloway led a performance of the Phoenix Baroque Orchestra. Thanks to Dr. Sharon Vandergenst for adopting that recording from our music library. 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Dr. Thomas Garcia, professor of ethnomusicology at Miami University, will present the concert preview. It's Sunday, May 17th at 4 o'clock at Kettering Seventh-day Adventist Church. 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
1: Violinist Maxim Vengerov has invited world-class colleagues to play Brahms quintets in Carnegie Hall. And you're invited, too. Clarinetist Anthony McGill, pianist Yefim Bronfman, along with Vilda Frog, James Ennis, and Daniel Muellerschott. I'm Jeff Spurgeon. 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
0: At the famous concert where George Gershwin premiered his Rhapsody in Blue, the conductor Walter Damrosch was in the audience and later requested that Gershwin write a somewhat more traditional concerto for him. Gershwin obliged and did his own orchestration this time. The original orchestration of Rhapsody in Blue was done by Ferdy Groffet. Here is the Piano Concerto in F by Gershwin. Daniel Trifonov performs with Yannick Nezet-Sagan and the Philadelphia Orchestra.

A piece that I'm happy to say has started appearing fairly regularly in our Top 100 Countdown at the end of the year, the Piano Concerto in F by Gershwin. Daniil Trifonov performed in a recording from a couple of years ago with Yannick Nezet-Sagan and the Philadelphia Orchestra. Thanks to Mike and Judy Kreutzer for adopting that disc from our music library. 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Conducted by Kitaro Harada, it's Friday and Saturday, May 15th and 16th, at 7:30 at the Schuster Performing Arts Center. More information is at daytonperformingarts.org. Coming up at noon, you'll hear Composer's Datebook and New at Noon with music by Lily Boulanger in a brand new recording with Brandon Patrick George. Right now, some operatic music by Puccini. This is the intermezzo from his first big hit, Manon Lescaut. Lodovico Zocchi performs with the Graz Philharmonic.

0: The intermezzo from Manon Lescaut by Puccini, Lodovico Zocche, performed with the Graz Philharmonic. Thanks to Jerry and Patty Tater for adopting that recording from our library. 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
1: This is the Composer's Datebook for May 13th. I'm John Burge. On today's date in 1875, American conductor Theodore Thomas, a passionate advocate for both old and new music, led the Cincinnati May Festival in the first American performance of Johann Sebastian Bach's Magnificat. Bach composed this work in 1723, originally for Christmas use in Leipzig, then revised the score in 1733. The American premiere, 142 years later, was also revised since the original instrumentation was expanded for a large 19th century orchestra, and Bach probably would have been astonished at the size of the Cincinnati chorus. Bach's Magnificat served as the opener for a festival performance of Beethoven's Ninth Symphony. The Beethoven was a huge success, and Cincinnati newspapers reported that Ninth Symphomania was breaking out in their city. But the newspapers were less impressed with Bach's Magnificat. The Cincinnati Commercial opined, "The work is difficult in the extreme. Most of the chorus abounds with rambling subdivisions. We consider the Magnificat the weakest thing the chorus has undertaken, possessing no dramatic character, and incapable of conveying the magnitude of the labor that has been expended upon its inconsequential intricacies." Well, whatever they thought in 1875, we suspect American audiences and performers have gotten a little more used to Bach's inconsequential intricacies since then. Composer's Datebook is produced by APM, American Public Media, in conjunction with the American Composers Forum, reminding you that all music was once new.
0: 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Each month, UBS's House View Report addresses the top market questions for investors to consider, such as what should investors do with cash in 2026? Will the U.S. rally beyond tech continue? What do U.S.-Iran hostilities mean for markets? And more. A complimentary copy can be obtained by calling Sean Nicholson at 937-226-6562. UBS Financial Services Incorporated, a subsidiary of UBS AG, member FINRA, SIPC. All this week on New at Noon, we're sampling a new recording from Dayton native and Stivers School for the Arts graduate Brandon Patrick George, one of the great young flutists working in the United States today. He was also my classmate when we were both at Oberlin in the early 2000s. This is a nocturne by Lily Boulanger from his new album called The Deep Has Always Known Me. Brandon Patrick George is accompanied by Brian Waghorn.

A Nocturne for Flute and Piano by Lili Boulanger, composed a couple of years before she became the first woman to win the Prix de Rome and burst on the international scene. That performance was from a brand new recording with Brandon Patrick George and Brian Waghorn. Support comes from Sean Nicholson and Brandy Rochelle at UBS. Each month, UBS's House View Report addresses the top market questions for investors to consider, such as what should investors do with cash in 2026? Will the U.S. rally beyond tech continue? What do U.S.-Iran hostilities mean for markets, and more. A complimentary copy can be obtained by calling Sean Nicholson at 937-226-6562. UBS Financial Services Incorporated, a subsidiary of UBS AG, member FINRA, SIPC. I'm David Crean, so good to be with you this afternoon here on Discover Classical. Later in this 12 o'clock hour, you'll hear a suite from Daphnis and Chloe by Ravel. Right now, it's the three-movement Brazilian Impressions Suite by Ottorino Respighi. Jeffrey Simon leads the Philharmonia Orchestra. Oh, pardon me, we'll get to that later this hour. First, it's a symphony by Boccherini, a symphony in A major. Johannes Goritzky leads the German Chamber Academy of Noise.

A symphony in A major by Boccherini, Johannes Goritzky, led the German Chamber Academy of Noise. 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

0: A suite in C major by Maran Murray, performed there by Viola da Gamba player Jerome Hantai with Alex Versier and Pierre Hantai.
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0: Ottorino Respighi took a summer vacation to Brazil with his wife in 1927. While he was there, he recorded his impressions in a musical work called Brazilian Impressions. Here's Jeffrey Simon performing with the Philharmonia Orchestra.

Three-movement Brazilian Impressions Suite by Respighi, written after a trip to Brazil in the 1920s. Jeffrey Simon led the Philharmonia Orchestra. Thanks to Bill and Diane Schneider for adopting that recording from our library. 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I'm David Crane. I'll be with you for one more hour today here on Discover Classical. Coming up in about 20 minutes, you'll hear the last violin sonata by Beethoven. Right now, the first of the two concert suites that Maurice Ravel arranged from his ballet Daphnis and Chloe. Armand Jourdain leads the orchestra of the Suisse Romande.

0: A young boy told her he was bored and that he'd rather be anywhere else. What she did next surprised everyone. How Neil Venditti responded to a young critic on the next performance today from 8 p.m. Tonight at 6 on listener-supported Discover Classical.
1: Here's a Concerto Grosso by Handel from his Opus 3 collection, published as a direct consequence of the popularity of Corelli's Opus 6, Concerti Grossi. Here's Hans Martin Linde with the Linde Consort.

La Concerto Grosso in D from Opus 3 by George Frederick Handel. Hans Martin Linde led the Linde Consort, thanks to Charles D. Berry for adopting that recording from our library. Underwriting support also comes from Woodland Cemetery and Arboretum, located in the heart of downtown Dayton, where architecture and art are plentiful. Features include the Romanesque gateway, an original Tiffany window, a hand-cut Tiffany mosaic floor, and sculptures throughout the grounds created by Carl Bitter and Robert Kepnick. 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Here's music by Beethoven. Most of his violin sonatas are early works. This is the last one, number 10 in G major, a middle period work with Stephen Starick and John Perry.

0: The 10th and last violin sonata by Beethoven, a sonata in G major, Stephen Starick performed there with John Perry. Thanks to Stephen Harrop for adopting that recording from our library.
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0: I'm David Crane. It's been my pleasure to be with you today here on Dayton's Discover Classical. Adam Alonzo joins you at 2 o'clock. During that hour, you'll hear Dvorak's Last European Symphony. Right now, one of the final waltzes by Johann Strauss Jr. This is The Voices of Spring with Peter Gut and the ORF Symphony Orchestra.

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A toccata in A minor by the German composer Johann Froberger, played on the harpsichord by Sergio Vartolo. And Shanking adopted that recording from our music library here at Discover Classical. 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It's about 6 minutes now after 2 o'clock, and you're listening to Discover Classical. I'm Adam Alonzo. I'll be with you until 6 p.m. today. Some folk music by William Grant Still comes up later in this hour. Right now, it's a symphony by Antonín Dvořák, cheerful and energetic work that incorporates some Bohemian folk music. This is the Symphony No. 8 in G major. Semyon Bychkov leads the Czech Philharmonic.

The Symphony No. 8 in G Major by Dvorak. Semyon Bychkov conducted the Czech Philharmonic Orchestra. It's about 16 minutes now until 3 o'clock, and you're listening to Discover Classical. 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Details at humanracetheater.org. Here's a folk suite by William Grant Still. He had a broad concept of American folk music because it incorporates the entire hemisphere. Still was inspired by music of indigenous people of both North and South America, particularly the Incas of Peru and the Pueblo tribe of New Mexico. This is the Folk Suite No. 3 by William Grant Still, performed by Sierra Winds.

0: The Bow and Arrow Song, some Navajo music there at the end of that folk suite by William Grant Still, the suite number 3, performed by Sierra Winds.
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0: In the 14th century, two cities in Italy went to war over possession of a wooden bucket. And that incident was portrayed in a comic opera by Antonio Salieri called The Stolen Bucket. You just heard the overture to that work, performed by the Slovak Radio Orchestra, conducted by Michael Dietrich. 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

I knew he would go up the octave at the end. That was trumpeter Wynton Marsalis playing the Prince of Denmark's March by Jeremiah Clarke. Anthony Newman conducted the English Chamber Orchestra. And thank you to Nick and Anna Goff for adopting that recording from our music library here at Discover Classical. 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More information at daytonperformingarts.org. I'm Adam Alonzo. I'll be with you until 6 o'clock today. Stay tuned later in the 3 o'clock hour for an Irish Rhapsody from Victor Herbert. Right now, some dances by Luigi Cherubini, 13 of them in 13 minutes, so they're pretty brief. Each one has a title, so you'll hear one called the Village Minuet. It's a graceful dance in three-quarter time. There's also a bacchanal, a noisy piece with clanging percussion. Janos Rolla conducts the Franz Liszt Chamber Orchestra.

A set of contra dances by Luigi Cherubini, Janos Rolo conducted the Franz Liszt Chamber Orchestra. 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Some piano music by Claude Debussy comes up later in this hour. Right now we'll hear from the Irish-American composer Victor Herbert. He once said, "Ireland is full of music. It begins at the cradle and does not end at the grave." One of Herbert's most popular pieces is this orchestral rhapsody that combines traditional songs and dances from Ireland. This performance is by Keith Bryan with the Slovak Radio Orchestra.

The Irish Rhapsody by Victor Herbert, an Irish-American composer. Keith Bryan conducted the Slovak Radio Orchestra. Susan Eklund-Lean adopted that recording from our music library here at Discover Classical. 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We'll stay tuned later in this hour. We'll do the polka with Smetana. Right now, though, we'll hear music written for Shushu. Claude Debussy had a little daughter who went by that nickname. And not long after she was born, Debussy started writing piano pieces for her. And eventually it became a suite called Children's Corner. It was inspired by things found around the room, her room, like a stuffed elephant and a porcelain doll. Here's the Children's Corner Suite by Debussy, performed by pianist Isita Kane-Mason.

Pianist Isa Dekane Mason performed the Children's Corner Suite by Claude Debussy. It's about 7 minutes now until 4 o'clock. Stay tuned in the 4 o'clock hour. You'll hear music for Summertime by Leo Sowerby. The composer Smetana lived during a time of cultural revival for the Czech people. The country had been under German rule for a long time, and the Czech language had been banned from schools and publications. And so Smetana's opera, The Bartered Bride, was significant because it was written in Czech and incorporated some national musical styles. There's a cheerful scene at the end of Act One where villagers dance and sing while a band plays this energetic polka. Barry Wordsworth conducts the Slovak Philharmonic.

0: The polka from Smetana's opera, The Bartered Bride. Barry Wordsworth conducted the Slovak Philharmonic Orchestra. 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I'm Adam Alonso. I'll be with you 2 more hours. 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
2: 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Maestro Fritz Stiedry led the Met Orchestra and chorus in the company's first ever broadcast of Verdi's masterpiece. 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
0: Piano music by Rachmaninoff comes up later in the 4 o'clock hour. Right now, a double concerto by J.S. Bach, a concerto for two violins in D minor. Simon Standage and Michele Comberti play violins with Collegium Musicum 90, led by Simon Standage.

0: A Concerto for Two Violins in D Minor by J.S. Bach. Simon Standage and Michaela Comberti played violins with Collegium Musicum 90. 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
1: 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Immediately before his ascension, Christ foreshadows some of the suffering that his disciples will undergo. That's the subject of this week's cantata, written for the first Sunday after Ascension, known as Exaudi Sunday. 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
0: A symphony by Haydn comes up later in this hour. Right now we'll hear from Leo Sowerby. He was a 20th century American composer, and he spent a lot of his summers here in Ohio working as an instructor at a music camp, and he wrote this piece called All on a Summer's Day. I think that it begins with the sound of a summer thunderstorm. All on a Summer's Day by Leo Sowerby, performed by the Czech National Symphony Orchestra, conducted by Paul Freeman.

All on a Summer's Day by Leo Sowerby. Paul Freeman conducted the Czech National Symphony Orchestra. David and Joanne Deutsch adopted that recording from our music library here at Discover Classical. 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Each month, UBS's House View Report addresses the top market questions for investors to consider, such as, what should investors do with cash in 2026? Will the U.S. rally beyond tech continue? What do U.S.-Iran hostilities mean for markets? And more. A complimentary copy can be obtained by calling Sean Nicholson at 937-226-6562. 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Member FINRA SIPC. On the stock market today, the Dow Jones was down 67 points, closing at 49,693. The S&P was up by 43 points to 7,444, and the NASDAQ was up 314 points to 26,402. Later this hour, you'll hear a piano prelude by Rachmaninoff. Right now it's a symphony by Haydn, that's named for an Austrian war hero named Laudon, but it's not military or warlike music. It has a light-hearted sound. Haydn's publisher just made up that nickname in order to increase sales. It's the Symphony No. 69 in C major, nicknamed Laudon, music by Haydn, performed by Philharmonia Hungarica, conducted by Antal Dorati.

0: The Symphony No. 69 in C major by Haydn. The piece was nicknamed Lauden for an Austrian war hero. Antal Doraty conducted Philharmonia Hungarica. It's about 12 and a half minutes now until 5 o'clock, and you're listening to Discover Classical.
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Pianist Idil Barrett performed that prelude in G major by Sergei Rachmaninoff. Father Earl Simone adopted that recording from our music library here at Discover Classical. 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Dr. Thomas Garcia, professor of ethnomusicology at Miami University, will present the concert preview. It's Sunday, May 17th at 4 p.m. at the Kettering Adventist Church. Child care is available. More at BachSocietyOfDayton.org. Stay tuned around 5 o'clock today for a Divertimento by Mozart. Right now we'll hear some selections from Manuel de Falla's ballet, El Amor Brujo, a supernatural story full of passionate Spanish music. This suite from the ballet was arranged by a trombonist, and it's performed by the Chicago Brass Quintet.

0: Some selections from El Amor Brujo, a ballet by Manuel de Falla. You heard an arrangement for brass ensemble performed by the Chicago Brass Quintet. Robert and Marcia Benjamin adopted that recording from our music library here at listener-supported Discover Classical, 88.1 WDPR Dayton, 89.1 WUSO Springfield, 89.9 WDPG Greenville, and online at discoverclassical.org. I'm Adam Alonso. I'll be with you one more hour coming up at 6 p.m. Stay tuned for performance today. And then at 8 o'clock, stay tuned for a concert from Carnegie Hall.
1: Violinist Maxim Vengerov has invited world-class colleagues to play Brahms quintets in Carnegie Hall. 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Clarinetist Anthony McGill, pianist Yefim Bronfman, along with Vilde Frog, James Ennis, and Daniel Mueller-Schott. I'm Jeff Spurgeon. 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
0: And stay tuned later in the 5 o'clock hour for an unusual work by Georges Bizet, something I've never heard of until yesterday. So you can discover some new classical music on Discover Classical coming up in this hour. Right now it's a Divertimento in B-flat by Mozart, performed by Camerata Nordica, led by Tarja Tunesen.

A divertimento in B-flat by Mozart, performed by Camerata Nordica, led by Tadia Tunison. 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Stay tuned later in this afternoon's program. You'll hear a set of variations on a melody called La Folia. Percy Grainger went to a town in England called Lincolnshire. It's a village on the eastern coast, and collected some sailor songs and folk tunes from the residents of the town. He arranged them into a suite that he called Lincolnshire Posy, and he dedicated it to the old folk singers who sang so sweetly to me. Here's music for concert band by Percy Grainger. It's called Lincolnshire Posy. Commander Duncan Stubbs conducts the Royal Air Force Central Band.

Lincolnshire Posy by Percy Grainger. You heard the Royal Air Force Central Band, led by Duncan Stubbs. And thank you to Richard Holzman for adopting that recording from our music library here at Discover Classical. Stay tuned later in the 5 o'clock hour for some Hungarian music by a German composer. Some of the music by Georges Bizet that we're familiar with today might have disappeared into obscurity if it weren't for the Austrian conductor Felix Weingartner. He led the first performance of Bizet's Symphony in C 80 years after it was written, and Weingartner also transformed a long-forgotten piano work into this set of orchestral variations. It begins with a brooding theme, followed by 14 variations full of power and drama. This is Bizet's Chromatic Variations, performed by the San Francisco Ballet Orchestra, conducted by Martin West.

The discovery of the day on Discover Classical, at least during my afternoon program, that's a little-known work by Georges Bizet, The Chromatic Variations. He wrote it for solo piano, and Felix Weingartner made that orchestral arrangement. Martin West conducted the San Francisco Ballet Orchestra. 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It's Friday and Saturday, May 15th and 16th at 7:30 at the Schuster Performing Arts Center. More information at daytonperformingarts.org. Here's another set of variations, not so grand this time. It's based upon an old melody, centuries-old melody called La Folia, that has served as inspiration for many composers. In this case, it's Arcangelo Corelli. You'll hear a violin play the tune right at the beginning of the piece, followed by a series of variations. This performance is by Trio Sonorii.

0: A violin sonata in D minor by Arcangelo Corelli, a set of variations on the old tune La Follia, performed by Trio Sonori. Thank you to Sam and Lynn Dodson for adopting that recording from our music library here at listener-supported Discover Classical.
1: Hi, I'm Jim McCutcheon, host of The Intimate Guitar. 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Join me this week for music of J.S. Bach, played on an instrument you don't hear that often, the mandocello, by Dor Gidon Amran. That's The Intimate Guitar, music from the instrument held closest to the heart.

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1: If they gave out crowns for tone poems, Richard Strauss might just be king. He was responsible for towering tone poems like Death and Transfiguration and Thus Spake Zarathustra, darkly whimsical tone poems like Till Eulenspiegel's Merry Pranks, epic landscapes a la an Alpine Symphony. But it all started after he read an English play. From APM American Public Media, this is Performance Today. I'm Valerie Kaler. William Shakespeare wrote of a tale told by an idiot, full of sound and fury, signifying nothing. Three centuries later, Richard Strauss brought his own sound and fury and wrote his very first tone poem, Macbeth. It's on the way this hour. Don Quixote is a fellow who is obsessed with stories of adventure. He starts to fancy himself a knight, and he heads out for his own adventure. Let's hear Georg Telemann's take on Don Quixote.

Jeanette Sorrell led Apollo's Fire Baroque Orchestra in the overture to Georg Philipp Telemann's Don Quixote Suite. We're done tilting at windmills for now, but there is more Telemann ahead from the Atlanta Baroque Orchestra. From APM, American Public Media, this is Performance Today, taking you to concerts around the world. I'm Valerie Kaler. August 17th, 1606, a theater in London. The premiere of the play Macbeth by William Shakespeare. According to legend, young actor Hal Berridge is playing the role of Lady Macbeth. Berridge gets terribly sick and dies backstage. 1672, a theater in Amsterdam. The actor playing Macbeth uses a real dagger, not a prop. He kills the actor playing Duncan while the audience watches. May 10, 1849, Astor Place in New York. Fans of a rival actor throw chairs at William MacReady, who's playing Macbeth. The disturbance escalates into a riot and 25 people are killed, 100 more injured. In the world of theater, there is talk of the curse of Macbeth, that perhaps Shakespeare revealed a little too much about the dark arts in his depiction of the three weird sisters, the witches, and the local witchy practitioners exacted revenge by placing a curse on the play. Even to utter its name can call forth terrible consequences. It's all coincidence, and in some cases, entirely manufactured legend, of course. But in keeping with that superstitious lens, I'll say that composer Richard Strauss had a terrible time writing about Macbeth. He wrote an orchestral tone poem in 1886, but when it was done, he didn't like it. He withdrew the music and did some serious editing. 1890, the new version is ready to premiere, with all the makings of another Strauss smash hit. Long, lush melodies, creative, clever orchestration, and Strauss was already a star at this point. But the audience did not like it. Critics did not like it. The curse of Macbeth, perhaps? Well, let's give it one more chance. Conductor James Gaffigan leading the North German Radio Elbphilharmonie Orchestra in Macbeth by Richard Strauss.

0: In the theater world, the title of Shakespeare's Scottish play is often withheld out of superstition. Some people fear that saying the name out loud will invoke a centuries-old curse. But since our venue is a concert hall, I think it's safe to say we just heard Macbeth, a symphonic poem by Richard Strauss. James Gaffigan conducted the North German Radio Elbphilharmonie, a concert at the Elbphilharmonie in Hamburg, Germany. In a moment, everybody's doing the locomotion. 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
0: Composer Viet Quang says he was mulling over concept ideas for a new chamber piece when his mom showed him one of his dad's patents. His dad, you see, was a former physicist. And Viet Quang said, reading the abstract reminded me why I chose not to pursue his path. Y'all ready? Buckle up now. A conical scan radar system, 10, provides return pulses, 30, to an AD converter, 38, from which a shaped pulse train is received and stored in a first-in, first-out memory, 40. The stored pulse train is then passed Viet Quang said, though I had absolutely no idea what any of this meant, the phrase pulse train struck me as a possible title for the piece. He later learned that a pulse train has a shape, in terms of its waveform, that has very sharp, nearly square changes in contour. He'd already drafted 3 separate sketches for the new piece, and the concept of a pulse train with abrupt changes allowed him to put those sketches together. They're melodically, thematically different, but they all exist within the same tempo. Here's Pulse Train by Viet Quang from a concert presented by the ensemble Rocco called Voices of Vietnam. This performance from the Asia Society Building in Houston, Texas.

0: The title of that piece, Pulse Train, was inspired by a phrase composer Viet Quang had seen in a paper written by his dad, a physicist. It was a patent having to do with radar signal processing, and it was a little hard for a layperson to understand. But that one phrase really stuck with Viet Quang, pulse train. He used it as the title for a chamber piece he'd already been working on and strung three different ideas together within a single tempo in a way that resembled the concept of a pulse train in radar. He only realized after the fact that the piece has what he called the character of a locomotive. Viet Quang's Pulse Train, played by members of ROCO at the Asia Society Building in Houston, Texas. In a moment, the Lawyer to Composer Pipeline. 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
1: 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Bach, played on an instrument you don't hear that often, the mandocello, by Dor Gidon Amran. 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
0: 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In the history of Western music, there are at least 37 well-known composers who went to law school when they were in their early 20s, and they either dropped out or stopped doing law to pursue their passion for music. How did this become such a theme in music history? Former law students becoming composers? Well, in most cases, we're talking about young men who were sent to law school by parents. Here's just one of those stories. Young Georg Telemann loved music, and for his parents, it was cute when he was a kid playing the recorder. But when he was a teenager who wanted to make a life in music, his mother confiscated all his musical instruments, and when he turned 20, she sent him to law school. Young Georg tried to devote himself to law, but he couldn't help himself. He wrote some music, which got played by a local group in Leipzig. The mayor heard the piece, thought it was great, paid him to write some more, and that was that. Telemann made a handsome living for the rest of his life as a composer. Here's a piece he wrote after walking away from that legal career, the Atlanta Baroque Orchestra in concert playing La Bizarre, an orchestral suite by Georg Philipp Telemann.

0: The Overture and Orchestral Suite La Bizarre by Georg Telemann. The Atlanta Baroque Orchestra gave that performance at the Cathedral of St. Philip in Atlanta. The Atlanta Baroque Orchestra is made up of a small core group of musicians from the Atlanta area, with guest artists from across the U.S. supplementing that tight-knit group. They are a conductorless ensemble proudly performing as one organism that is, in their words, suggestively steered by their lead violinist, Julie Andrzejewski. She's been steering the ensemble as artistic director for 14 years now. So glad to feature the Atlanta Baroque Orchestra here on PT. 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
2: 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I'm Jeff Spurgeon. 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
0: Composer Ferruccio Busoni said that Claude Debussy's Prelude to the Afternoon of a Faun was like a beautiful sunset. It fades as one looks at it. That reminds me of the first time I saw a pointillist painting. Tens of thousands of dots don't make a lot of sense if you stare at them from an inch away. But as you back up a little bit, the painting comes into focus. Which is not to say that Debussy's music doesn't make sense if you look at it too closely, just that it's ephemeral and gossamer. From APM American Public Media, this is Performance Today. I'm Valerie Kaler. On the way, Debussy's beautifully blurry portrait of a forest creature dreaming. In 1915, aghast at the fresh horrors of trench warfare and mechanized battle, Claude Debussy wrote the music we're about to hear, in white and black, ostensibly about the keys of the piano, but also a nod to the beauty that comes from opposites united.

Pianists Carol Gerstein and Thomas Addis with one movement of In White and Black by Claude Debussy. More from Debussy is on the way. From APM, American Public Media, this is Performance Today. I'm Valerie Kaler, glad to have you along for today's musical adventures and discoveries. Every fall, New York City celebrates the music, art, theater, poetry, dance, and activism of Greenwich Village in a festival called the Village Trip. As you might imagine, the festival is wildly varied in scope, and its incredibly diverse programming reflects the multicultural makeup of the village itself. Last fall, New York-based string quartet Ethel participated in the Village Trip with a performance that featured, quote, a selection of New York City favorites collected through our 27-plus years, music from all over Manhattan and perhaps an outer borough or two. Ethel's concert at St. John's in the Village included a tune written by great jazz bassist Ron Carter, Song for a Friend. Carter wrote it in honor of his father. It's a regular part of gigs he plays with his band, the Ron Carter Nonette, which intriguingly features four cellos, along with the more conventional jazz instruments, piano, basses, and drums. Although Carter made his career as a bassist, he came up as a cellist, and he holds a special fondness for it. And, says Ethel co-founder and cellist Dorothy Lawson, he writes for the cello wonderfully. Ron Carter originally wrote his Song for a Friend for that cello quartet in his band. Dorothy Lawson made this arrangement for her band, the string quartet Ethel.

0: Cellist Dorothy Lawson, a founding member of the genre-bending string quartet Ethel, made that arrangement of Song for a Friend by legendary bassist Ron Carter. Lawson was one of four cellos in his jazz combo, the Ron Carter Nonet, and the original version of the tune you just heard was written for that cello quartet. Dorothy Lawson and the rest of her band, Ethel, played that arrangement at a Carnegie Hall party in March of 2025, celebrating Ron Carter's 85th birthday. The rendition we just heard was from last fall's annual The Village Trip Festival, from a performance at St. John's in the Village in New York City. In a moment, in your dreams, Goat Boy. This is Performance Today from APM.
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0: It always makes me smile to watch a cat or a dog fall into a deep sleep. The first thing they do, often, is start running. Paws twitching, breath coming in those cute little snortles. I wonder what they dream about. You think cats have flying dreams? Do old dogs dream they're back in obedience school and it's final exam time? Okay, so we'll never know. But it is nice to imagine their dreams are rewarding places, where the couches are yours for the shredding and the land flows with liver and cream, where the mailmen are slow and you never run out of expensive shoes to chew on. Paradise for critters. Maybe it's a place where an obnoxious, homely fawn can eat grapes under the shade trees with gorgeous nymphs who'd otherwise run from him in horror. A hard afternoon of chasing and scaring those gals gives way to a delirious dream wherein they finally stop running. Claude Debussy's Prelude to the Afternoon of a Fawn.

0: there he is, our goat-legged hero, or anti-hero, collapsed in exhaustion under a shady tree, all tuckered out from a long day of chasing nymphs. But that sleep ushered him into a most delicious dream, where the wine flowed freely and the nymphs finally stopped running away. Claude Debussy's Prelude to the Afternoon of a Faun. Elizabeth Mann was the flute soloist in that compact version of Debussy's Prelude, an arrangement made by Arnold Schoenberg. Scott Yu led the chamber orchestra in Packard Hall on the campus of Colorado College, part of the Colorado College Summer Music Festival in Colorado Springs. In a moment, a change in perspective leads to a change in perspective. 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

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Last summer, conductor Nil Venditti was leading a concert in Istanbul with the CRR Symphony Orchestra. Not everybody in the audience was enjoying themselves. A young boy in elementary school told Venditti that he was bored. The orchestra did not appeal to him. He wanted to be anywhere else. Venditti's response was to invite him up to the podium. She described the power and the magic of sharing music together, having people play for you as their conductor. And as his guide, she helped him lead the orchestra. Initially, he squeezed his eyes shut as the orchestra responded to his gestures. Venditti encouraged him to watch the orchestra responding to him. And in the video on social media, you can see this boy watching the orchestra as the magic unfolds. After the concert, Nil Venditti received a message from the boy's mother. He may have initially been bored and uncomfortable, but he left that concert unable to stop raving about his experience and his plans to study music, all thanks to Nil Venditti's kindness and inclusion. Let's go now to a recent concert in Essen, Germany. Nil Venditti on the podium conducting the Essen Philharmonic Orchestra in the Symphony No. 2 by Louise Ferenc.

sunny music from French composer Louise Ferenc, her Symphony No. 2, written in 1845. We heard it from a concert in Essen, Germany. Conductor Neil Venditti led the Essen Philharmonic Orchestra. Louise Ferenc had already been composing for a few decades, but by 1840, she was in her symphony era. She wrote three within that decade, the first one in 1841, and her third and final, Symphony No. 3, in 1847. All three earned great praise from French critics. We just heard the Symphony No. 2 by Louise Ferenc. It's so nice to hear her music in the concert hall more and more these days. 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
7: In New York City, there are lots of ways to get to Carnegie Hall. Take the subway, a taxi, go for a walk down 57th Street. You've just found another way to get to America's most famous home for classical music. Welcome to Carnegie Hall Live, the broadcast series that gives you a front row seat to concerts by some of the greatest artists in the world. And you hear the performances exactly as they happen. You are part of the audience sharing the experience of music making at Carnegie Hall. I'm Jeff Spurgeon, backstage at Carnegie Hall and alongside John Schaefer.
8: And we are here for what has become an annual tradition here at Carnegie Hall, the Isaac Stern Memorial Concert. Every year, the Carnegie Hall and its friends, its music community, recognize the remarkable violinist who worked tirelessly to save Carnegie Hall. It seems almost unbelievable that in 1960, this building was slated for demolition. Isaac Stern strategized with city leaders and philanthropists and politicians and saved Carnegie Hall, and that is why the largest of the three halls here at Carnegie is now known as the Isaac Stern Auditorium, because he, Jeff, saved this place from the wrecking ball.
7: It's unbelievable to conceive. So, that's what almost happened. So tonight we celebrate Isaac Stern with a program curated this evening by another great violinist, one of our time, Maxim Vengerov. Vengerov is a perspectives artist here at Carnegie Hall, which means he is in the middle of a three-year engagement designing a series of projects and concerts, and tonight is one of those events. I talked to Vengerov.